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0: Friday.
1: Yeah. And like the movies you've been picking, some of them are like, one was like way too overcomplicated. You did like The Secrets of NIMH.
0: And then I did Fight Club. So
1: yeah, well, I'll tell you about before I worked here at X, I actually worked at FedEx, and my job was to travel the world fixing efficiency problems at various FedEx shipping hubs. But then I got in a plane crash and I survived, and I was on this island for a long time. I had to do dental work on myself with a hockey skate.
0: Oh, no. Yeah. Is that why your teeth look like that?
1: Yeah, and then my best friend was a volleyball, and, you know, I miss him. But I eventually got off the island, and they offered me a bunch of seafood, which was very ironic.
0: What happened to your best friend?
1: He floated away. So he didn't survive when we escaped the island.
0: Oh my gosh, I'm so sorry.
1: But I got a new volleyball. It's great.
0: If you know what movie Ty's life is, 238-9929, just text that movie and we'll give you some tickets, maybe.
2: What's tonight's number one song on the Alt 6 at 6? 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

0: Number five on your alt, 6 at 6. It's X Afternoons with Ty and Millions. And we got some movie passes to give away.
1: Yeah.
0: Day out at Spruce Meadows. Mm-hmm. And so it's my turn to describe a movie like it happened to you.
1: Oh, yeah. I'm so excited. Okay. So just quickly, what you win is tickets for this Friday. One of the two movies. One of them is How to Train Your Dragon. The other one is X-Men. But it gives you access to all of Spruce Meadows for this.

0: Summer in Calgary hits different. When you're standing on the grass at Prince's Island Park, skyline behind you, speakers in front, the Bow River doing its thing just past the fence. 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It's another X event, Roundup Music Fest. 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One night, four acts. The best outdoor stage in the city. Another X event. X929.
1: 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And then it happens. We begin to feel younger, act younger, live younger. And we realize life didn't change. We did.
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13: Speckler from X Mornings, my theme this week for your picks: hard rock. Now, this song comes with a bit of a story. Many years ago, I was the music director at a station in Lloydminster. And this band came through as an opening act, and I had never heard of them before. And their live show blew me away. And then after the show, ended up smoking a little bit of weed in their van. And I got a copy, like a physical copy of their EP on CD. Took it back to the station, and I believe we were one of the first stations that in Canada that played this band's music. Since then, recently they've kind of gone in a direction that I'm not as crazy about, but their early stuff absolutely ripped. The band is Monster Truck.

0: won the passes to go to Spruce Meadows for a day at the movies.
1: Ryan and Megan, congrats. You did describe Castaway as though it happened to you.
0: It did happen. It was like better than Ozempic.
1: I mean, at least you get a tan with that.
0: That's true. Anyways, you said making eye contact while driving is awful to me.
1: Yeah, the worst thing ever happened today. I was driving down the road and I looked to my left and there was a guy in a Porsche looking at me smiling for a while.
0: That's not fun.
1: I like looked back and I was like, "Huh," and he like looked back and he nodded smiling and I was like, when will this end? And it lasted a while. I was like, not so overly concerned with the driving aspect of it because it was a fairly long road with no other cars. But look away. How long is too long to make eye contact? Like, I think it was like a friendly, nice day, isn't it? Eye contact?
0: Mm-hmm.
1: How long is too long? More than a second, right?
0: Yeah, probably 1 second's enough.
1: He slowed down to continue the eye contact.
0: That's not cool. That's like when you're on a bus, you know, you can say like, oh, sorry, if you bump into someone, but that's about as much conversation as you can have.
1: Please.
0: We live in a society.
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1: Stampede season is bringing a stacked lineup of live music to Calgary. Catch Elliot Brood at the Wild Horse Saloon on July 3rd. Then head to Spruce Meadows on July 4th to see Charlie Crockett live and intimate at the Equiplex. The Rural Alberta Advantage takes over the Wild Horse Saloon on July 11th. And Collective Soul hits the Grey Eagle Resort and Casino on July 30th.
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0: One of my favorite songs about something my girlfriend takes 6 hours to do.
1: Wow. Oh my God, cheap shot out of nowhere for Alex.
0: I'm just saying, do it a little faster, please.
1: All right.
0: Always doing it in the car on the way to the event, and I'm ready to go.
1: That's how you poke your eye out, kid.
0: I know, but that's what she does. And then I'm driving to the event.
1: I bet you, when she's done her makeup, your shoes still aren't on.
0: My shoes are on.
1: I'm ready to go.
0: I'm at the door. I'm sitting in the car waiting.
1: Oh.
0: You know that move.
1: I hate that move.
0: Anyways, we got a podcast. This was one where we talk about Sam potentially eating mustard. He doesn't know it yet, but we're actually going to get him to eat a bottle of mustard tonight on this podcast.
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3: I felt like I was on an episode of House.
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1: He has been addicted to ketamine.
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1: whole
3: this behind
1: time.
3: Your back. Yeah.
1: Oh my God. You know the dogs in the alley barking? That's how they get the ketamine.
3: That'd be a good idea. Write that down. 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

0: Happy Tuesday, everybody. It's Sean. Hope you guys are having yourselves a good one. I went with my wife yesterday for her gestational, which is a tough word to say, diabetes test. Not diabetic, which is good. She had to drink that super sugary drink. She liked it. I thought it was going to be gross. Everyone said it would be gross. It reminded me of when I had to drink Peg Light because I was getting butt surgery. That stuff. I mean, even if I think about it, it makes me want to throw up in the nearest sink. I mean, the devil came up with that liquid.
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0: There is a mosquito hiding somewhere in my house. 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He keeps feasting on me in the evening. I saw a meme today. It said day shift is a fly and night shift is a mosquito just for terrorizing you during the summer. It is accurate. This mosquito, I don't know where he's hanging out. I got to find him. I must murder him. I keep waking up with them specifically on my ankle bones, which is awful. I mean, that's an all-time itchy spot. It's like ankle bone, butt cheek. Those two spots, get out of here.
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0: I think I mentioned this the other week, but this summer has quickly turned into a watermelon summer for me. Do you guys ever have that where you just randomly find yourself heavily into a food item? For me right now, it's watermelon. I don't know what it is. I mean, I've had watermelon my entire life, but something has just triggered in me over the last month and a half where I crave the watermelon. It's officially watermelon summer in my house. I think I have 35 seeds in my stummy, right? Stummy. I'm calling my stomach my stummy from now on. That's just now a thing. I got seeds in my stummy and I don't care.
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0: I'm not sure if I'd be up for this or not. Let me know if you would. A special screening of Jaws, like the OG Jaws, is happening at the beach where the movie was actually filmed. And a part of watching the screening involves you sitting in the water while it's on. So you're in the water watching Jaws. That's a hell no for me. I'm just not into that. I don't need that extra layer of getting scared, you know? I don't need it to be that visceral. Although I do, you know, I do suppose if you are super scared and you got to pee, you're already in the water. So, I mean, that's good.
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0: Happy Tuesday, everyone. It's Sean. I have a bit of advice for anybody out there who's thinking about having kids. Hey, straight up, wait till everybody else in your friend group has kids and then have one. The amount of free stuff that we've been given because we're getting ready to have our first kid is unbelievable. I mean, I've gotten so many free tiny clothes in my house, it's nuts. I have so many small track pants now. Didn't have to pay them. People just gave me boxes of them saying, get this out of my house.
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0: Found out today that Canada beat the United States of America at a big international ball hockey tournament the other day in Czechia. Hell yeah. Hey, you know what? Maybe it is really our game still. Who cares about the Olympics and everything else, right? We dominate ball hockey, right? It's still hockey. It still counts. You know, just has an orange ball. I'm a ball hockey guy, so I'm into it. Let's just shift our focus. Let's just get back into it. Let's dominate ball hockey and get back into dominating lacrosse, just full stop. Okay, let's just, you know, who cares about the NHL?
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0: Managed to settle in last night and catch the newest episode of Thrones, season 3 of House of the Dragon, right? Good episode. I'd give it like an 8.8 burnt up sheep out of 10. It was good. I was a fan. I will say, though, that episode very easily should have been the finale of season 2. Might have got me a little bit more fired up. Also, thank God they had a recap at the start of the episode that was like 7 minutes long, because I needed that. Because I had completely forgotten everything that had happened.
1: Sean McEwen
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0: Stampede Week is bringing some massive live shows to Calgary. Jimmy Eat World kicks off at Spruce Meadows on July 3rd, followed by All Time Low taking over the Coke stage on July 4th. On July 5th, Our Lady Peace and Boy Golden bring an all-Canadian lineup to the Coke stage. And on July 12th, The Beaches return to the Coke stage for another unforgettable night of live music.
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or taco program that's rewarding fans, whether they're celebrating a World Cup win or coping with a loss. That's cool. Canada should do something like this. Like, I mean, just like in team that you root for that just got beat out of the playoffs. Free pack of 10 Timbits. 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

0: Happy Tuesday, everyone. You say Tuesday, saying it wrong. I finally managed to get rid of some of my old shoes last night. I just go to the closet thinking to myself, why the hell do I still have these? You know, just some beat up kicks. I mean, you really only need one pair of grass cutting shoes. You don't need four. And that's how many I had. Just so many grass stained white running shoes that smelt like there was a dead body inside of them. Just, you know. At some point, you just got to get rid of stuff.
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0: going to go ahead and need this in Canada ASAP. A French town is hosting medieval battles inside MMA cages where fighters are going to be wearing full armor and fighting with real weapons. I would take that over the UFC all day, every day. A straight up medieval fight, like a night fight. Just two dudes clubbing the hell out of each other with like a sword while maybe I'm eating a full rotisserie chicken in the crowd. Give me that now. It's like a real life version of watching the movie Gladiator. Not the second one, just the first one.
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0: I like these trends online. 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And you're just supposed to use a picture that represents your hometown that people would maybe pick up on who are from there. It would be a toss-up for me in my hometown. It would be a toss-up between the General Motors logo or a picture of maybe like Bobby Orr playing junior hockey. I feel like anybody who is like from the GTA would be able to pick up that I'm talking about Oshawa, Ontario. Those are like the two things that we're known for.
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0: today's insane story of the day. A dude over in BC got fined after he was found to have too colorful of curtains that went against his like HOA or strata rules. You got fined $200 for having colorful curtains. That's why I feel like I would never live in an HOA or a strata. They sound like hell. I know a lot of people actually back in BC who live in them where they get in trouble if their Christmas decorations are up a little too long. It's like, dude, I would be avoiding that my entire life. It's just like, could you imagine that too? You're the person who enforces that. It's like, what do you do for a living? Oh, I bother people.
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Spend the holy day the right way. Pastor approved. Black Hole Sunday.

Happy Tuesday, everyone. It's Sean. Hope you're having a good one. Can't say I've seen this method before. Don't think I'd recommend it. An award-winning fried chicken restaurant in Japan says its secret ingredient is a 60-year-old fry oil that they use. Never heard of that before. Never heard of aging oil that you cook with, like wine. I actually can't believe that move. I'm being somebody who worked in a fast food restaurant and you used to have to clean the air fryer, or the deep fryers all the time. Yeah, I wouldn't recommend that. I feel like, you know, you got to get that out of there. You would come across a deep fryer full of old oil with burnt up fries in the bottom of it. You start thinking to yourself, yeah, this is gross. I'm going to go ahead and eat and change this out. I will say, though, like that first batch of stuff into a fryer with brand new oil, it just hits better. Deep fryers are like the opposite of a barbecue. Like, you want to clean them. Sean McEwen on X.

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0: Here is your Uber fact of the day. In the early 1800s, the average famous person became well known at the age of 43. By the 50s, it had dropped to 29. Wow. Took a long time for you to become famous back in the 1800s. Probably because it took forever for anybody to find out about you. Also, I feel like the only way you became famous back then is if you were killing a lot of people or painting stuff. You really only had two options.
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0: This time of year is always a bit of a weird one for me because there's nothing for me to do in the evening. During the summer, I love being out when it's sunny, you know, maybe going to do some exercise and doing stuff around the yard. It's great. But when the evening time comes around, none of the video games I like to play. I'm waiting for the new ones now. Like, there's no shows I'm super into. It's always the same thing in summer. I end up getting just, you know what ends up happening? I end up just rewatching Trailer Park Boys for the 40th time every single summer. I don't know why. It's just my fallback show. It's like, I got nothing to do. Season one. Let's get her going.
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0: serenade her now. 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
1: Yeah, but this is life we're living. 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She's my lady in a summer dress.

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1: I was in a gas station on the weekend, Beckler, and in the bathroom, they had a Foothills Creamery bucket as their garbage can. But this is really funny because it just had the email for it, which is foothillscreamery.com, right? But when you look at it, it looks like it says Foothill Screamery.
2: Especially if you weren't familiar with the term foothills, like yes. If you weren't from around here.
1: Exactly, right? And you see that and you're like, oh, Foothill Screamery. What might that be? What would a screamery sound like?
2: It'd be
1: Beckler?
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1: Imagine you walk into the screamery. You're like,
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0: Stampede Week is bringing some massive live shows to Calgary. Jimmy Eat World kicks off at Spruce Meadows on July 3rd, followed by All Time Low taking over the Coke stage on July 4th. On July 5th, Our Lady Peace and Boy Golden bring an all-Canadian lineup to the Coke stage. And on July 12th, The Beaches return to the Coke stage for another unforgettable night of live music.
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1: 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Weekday afternoons at 6, X counts down 6 of the biggest alt tracks in Calgary. 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
1: 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So hot.
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1: Well, Shauna and I have been talking recently about names that you just don't hear anymore. Names that have kind of been lost to history. And I mean, some of these old names are coming back around. You'll hear young kids with what we would have thought of as old names. But some of them work better than others. Like, I don't think all old names are coming back. And we've been coming up with examples of these. Well, I was at the Ball Diamond the weekend. And one of the teams that had played before us, their coach had left behind his lineup sheet so I could see all the names of the kids that were on their team. And I don't know what team this was, but there was a kid on the team named Walt. I was like, man, people just aren't naming their kids Walt anymore. And is it Walt or is it short for Walter? Because I think Walter's maybe even funnier. Well, Walter works better than Walt, I think, now that I say it out loud. When I think of Walt, Walt has like gray hair, maybe even white hair, big push broom mustache, big Walter mustache on him. What an adorable baby boy you have. What is his name? Walt? Walter? Hey, good to meet you. Walt, I'm 6.
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0: Prince's Island Park in July is one of the best places to be in this city. 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

0: Friend of the show, Trish, formerly Big Trish, but she asked to lose the big. She didn't want her prison nickname used on the air anymore. So just Trish.
1: Sorry, Big Trish.
0: Friend of the show, Trish. Just Trish, requested this one as part of our series of summer songs this week.
1: Okay, cool.
0: And I'd never heard this song before, but this is a fun one.
1: Cool.

0: is your out of bed banger this morning, a request from friend of the show, Trish.
1: That's great.
0: From the Friends of Distinction, 1969, Grazing in the Grass. I had not heard that song before.
1: I think I've heard that song probably in a movie or something at some point because it sounds familiar. Would have never been able to tell you who it was by or what the name of it was, but great.
0: Kind of an interesting situation with that song. So that is, it was a cover of an instrumental that the Friends of Distinction then added like lyrics and vocals to.
1: Fun.
0: The original instrumental was done by Hugh Masekela, who was a South African trumpeter, cornetist, flugelhornist.
1: A flugelhornist?
0: He played the flugelhorn.
1: Oh, you don't hear many flugelhornists anymore.
0: He played the flugelhorn?
1: Flugelhorn.
0: There are quite a few instruments that sound like that, hey?
1: Flugel.
0: Oh. We should maybe look into that.
1: I like the flugel horn. You can flugel my horn. I'll stop.
0: How are you now, Shauna?
1: I'm good. How are you?
0: Good. Love the summer tunes this week, especially today is going to feel as summery as almost any day we've had so far this year.
1: Yay.
0: So, yep.
1: That's good.
0: Sunny in 24. Tomorrow, sunny in 25. Okay. Still looking at rain on the weekend, but hoping that that shifts a bit.
1: I'm hoping is, yeah.
0: Yeah.
1: Move along.
0: Uh-huh.
1: Keep on rolling.
0: Listen for Something to Hide by Grandson today. That is your grandson song of the week.
1: By Grandson.
0: For the big day out.
1: Yes. That's going to be so awesome.
0: Yeah.
1: It's coming up so quick.
0: I think
1: we're just going a massive pub crawl.
0: And I think I've said before on the air that one of the things I'm most looking forward to as well is that the whole staff is going to be there, like all the on-air staff.
1: Yeah.
0: And we never get to hang out with each other.
1: I know.
0: We see each other at like one weekend only and then the odd meeting here.
1: Mm-hmm.
0: But,
1: yeah, we have very opposing schedules. That's the one thing about the on-air staff is, I mean, you have to cover the whole day.
0: So
1: we don't overlap much with the people later.
0: Yeah. So we'll hang out with potentially you.
1: Yes.
0: And all of our friends here at work, and it's going to be the best day.
1: Yes.
0: I can't wait.
1: Me neither.
0: So the song you're listening for is Something to Hide. X-

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1: Canada can advance to the round of 32 at the World Cup with a winner draw against Switzerland in Vancouver this afternoon. Meanwhile, the Toronto Blue Jays will look for a bounce back in the rubber match of their series with Houston.
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10: Good morning, folks. Josh here, and this is this week's edition of the Fish Nose Fishing Report. Pike and Waller lakes are getting really warm. Focus dawn and dusk during the coolest portions of the day. Look for weedy edges for the pike and 15 to 20 feet for walleye. The trope ponds are also getting quite warm. Focus also at dawn and dusk and favor the leech and minnow patterns. The mountain lakes are fishing great still, and the water temps are very reasonable. Lorikeet and spray would be wonderful places to fish right now. The central and southern streams are now all open. Like the Bow River, though, the water levels are quite high. Exercise caution if fishing these areas. The Green Drake is right now the current hatch to match, but I wouldn't hesitate using a large nymph pattern if the currents are quite heavy. This has been this week's edition of the Fish and Host Fishing Report. Take care, folks. Stay safe and tight lines out there. If you have any other questions about the conditions or any one fishery, feel free to drop by our location of the Fish and Hole on 3221 Sunridge Way, Northeast Calgary, where the advice is always free.
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18: Right now in Calgary, there is one incident, Hunterview Drive and Hunts Bay Road northeast. If you see anything else, though, 238X929.
19: A high of 24 and sunny today, 25 and sunny tomorrow before the rain comes this weekend. 9 degrees right now.
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0: I have a question. Does all of Alberta take ownership of the mountains? Like in Calgary, I feel like we do. We go out there lots. A lot of our livelihoods surround them, or we do that for our hobbies and stuff. But what about Edmonton, for example? Do they take ownership of Jasper? Like, are they proud to be close to Jasper and act as if Jasper is kind of their backyard?
1: I don't think it's the same.
0: No.
1: No, and you and I both lived there.
0: I did.
1: And I never got that feeling when we were there. I have never been to Jasper.
0: No.
1: Even living in Edmonton.
0: So I had quite a few friends in Edmonton who would go to Jasper a lot, and they had like cabins or friends with cabins out there and stuff, but it's still so far away.
1: It's like 4.5 hours. So it's even longer, isn't
0: yeah,
1: it?
0: Yeah, something like that, or four maybe. But okay, I was curious because I was like, what about in Fort Mac? Like, are they proud to be in a province with mountains? You know, like Alberta, the mountainous province, or is it almost the opposite where it's like, no, we want to separate from that. Like, we're not that.
1: It's a good question. I would think up there, they're probably more proud of their forests
0: fishing
1: and rivers and that sort
0: like
1: of
0: that.
1: Thing. Yeah.
0: Yeah.
1: Oh, lakes.
0: I don't know why I'm curious about that. Cause I just feel like sometimes that does spread beyond kind of the close area where the mountains, where you kind of, even us, I think, you know, the locals in Canada are like, that's not your backyard. It's where we live.
1: But, right.
0: Yeah.
1: So little of Alberta is mountains.
0: I know.
1: Like even, it's funny, where we're going hiking this weekend in Kananaskis, we're going to end up in BC.
0: Mm-hmm.
1: So it's like, we're right there, right?
0: Yeah.
1: You get a little bit into the mountains and all of a sudden you're in BC. So
0: totally. Well, and half the time when I go snowboard, like if I go to Fernie, I'm in BC, right?
1: Yeah.
0: But I consider that close to here, which is not completely different province. Okay.
1: Yeah, so to make that our identity never really made a lot of sense to me because I mean, there's way more prairie in Alberta than there is mountains. There's a lot of forest if you go up north, right?
0: But the tourists, I think, are mostly attracted to the mountain areas.
1: Probably.
0: But it's always really funny. You know those the game shows and stuff where they'll show a picture of Edmonton and be like, you want a trip to Edmonton, and then it'll be mountains. Like, not even close.
1: Was that last year where that happened, where they were running
0: either? It's happened
1: either
0: more than once, which is
1: a contest
0: hilarious.
1: Or a tourism commercial or something, and everyone's like, that's not Edmonton.
0: Yep. That happened
1: Edmonton
0: with a tourist commercial. That happened with a couple different game shows here and there. It seems like somehow when they Google Edmonton, a mountain picture comes
1: false
0: up.
1: False advertising.
0: Like, that's it. Oh, yeah. Good.
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If it's your favorite,

0: Mosquitoes or wind, Shauna? Take your pick.
1: Wind.
0: That is where we're at right now. You take wind over skeeters?
1: Oh, easy.
0: Yeah, I don't know.
1: Yeah. I know you dislike the wind, so.
0: That's a tough one.
1: Ugh.
0: Two of my least favorite things.
1: Mm-hmm.
0: The wind has finally died down the last few days, and the mosquitoes out in the fields are unbelievable right now.
1: Oh, yeah. It's that time. 'Tis the season.
0: Last night at baseball, they were biting through the deep woods off that I was wearing and like re-upping every 15 minutes and still taking bites.
1: There's just so many of them. Care. They don't care.
0: No, they're like a few desperate ones.
1: They're
0: we'll
1: super
0: still
1: skeeters.
0: Get
1: they're like, I don't even care. Give me that poison.
0: One of the kids on our team said yesterday at school he took 80 bites. And I was like, that's got to be an exaggeration.
1: Awful.
0: And then I saw his legs and I was like, oh, that's for
1: chicken
0: sure
1: pox.
0: 80 bites. Yeah, it looked like he had some sort of pox. Some sort of pox has befallen this young lad.
1: Mm-hmm. And he was okay with it, but Beckler's a little soft, so he couldn't handle it just the same. He took the...
0: Who wants 80 mosquito bites?
1: No one. I know. It's a lot. I think I've told you my dad is crazy that way, though. Like, he'll be working, and there's times where we'll be at the cabin when the mosquitoes are really bad, and he'll be covered in them, and he won't even notice. He's just, like, keeps going, I guess, just because it's too much to keep slapping them. It's crazy.
0: They start
1: I know.
0: To drive you squirrely.
1: Yeah, it's true. I know, I can't imagine living in a place with like Manitoba where there are small helicopters that just mm-hmm. buzz around you. That would be awful.
0: And some people just aren't bothered by them. They don't seem to be attracted to them. If there's a mosquito in the area, it'll find me.
1: Yeah. Yeah.
0: Sweet blood.
1: I've told you this before, but they don't really like me that much, so I'm not as bothered.
0: Yeah.
1: Yeah, they'll like land on me and bite me, and I'll be like, oh, there's one biting me. Crazy. And there's people who have like crazy allergic reactions to them too, which really sucks.
0: That really sucks. You swell up.
1: Yeah.
0: And hopefully this is just a brief population explosion after all that rain we
1: had. I know. We knew it was coming.
0: For a while.
1: Here it is.
0: Yikes.
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0: Get ready for a summer packed with live music and big moments across the city. 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Then on July 10th, it's time to dust off those boots for the Oxford Stomp. 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
15: There is a crash south on Deerfoot at Country Hills Boulevard Northeast, blocking the left lane. Watch out for that. There's also a crash Hunterview Drive and Hunts Bay Road Northeast. Anything else? 238X929.
16: 9 degrees right now, 24 and sunny today. Tomorrow mainly sunny and 25.
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0: When we were in Chicago going to check out the Jays game, we of course got rained out on Sunday. Luckily, we got to see Saturday's game, but Sunday they postponed the game, which is crazy because it only happens like twice a year, if that, in Chicago. So we were like, I think they'll let it go. But it was saying like torrential downpours, not just a drizzle. But my friends and I got chatting about that. We were like, this is one benefit of having the retractable roof of the Rogers Center. And then I was wondering, I was like, do you think more venues over time are going to have roofs? Because they were talking about how many festivals now.
1: Is it roofs or roofs?
0: It's roofs, or the old school way is roofs. And I always want to say roofs. It makes more sense than roofs to me for some
1: reason.
0: Sorry,
1: I didn't mean to cut you off.
0: No, it's roofs or roofs. I'm going to go with roofs now.
1: Roofs
0: instead. But yeah, I was curious because they're saying like festivals now are being canceled more and more because of extreme weather as well. And I was like, I wonder if that's going to be a thing, rather than having all these cancellations that happen over time with sports and stuff as well.
1: I don't think so.
0: No.
1: I think the draw is still being outside.
0: Yeah.
1: I think, you know, you look at a place like Seattle that has a retractable roof on their baseball stadium, but that's because it rains a lot in Seattle, right?
0: Yeah, yeah.
1: But it still has the option to be, like, I mean, it's very expensive
0: to
1: put a retractable roof on, right?
0: There are some stadiums that do those, like, inflatable ones or the slightly more, there's more affordable options now, but...
1: Yeah, but I think, like, we talked about this recently on the show. You saw for a while there this movement to indoor venues, indoor stadiums. Yeah, and it's a terrible environment for a baseball game, right?
0: I know.
1: It's not a great atmosphere. Everybody wants to be outside at an actual ballpark that feels like a ballpark.
0: But
1: doesn't feel like a multi-purpose facility.
0: I agree. I much would rather see a game outside, but I'm just wondering, because it becomes so expensive when they have to postpone games or cancel them for these kinds of things. Obviously, once or twice a year is one thing, but if it becomes more and more of an issue...
1: Yeah.
0: Or for festivals, I mean, there's such a huge loss, like Bonnaroo and those festivals that have had to cancel full days because of rain. I'm like, oh man, you'd hope that they wouldn't start considering.
1: You put them inside and you don't draw anywhere near the crowd, right?
0: It's
1: because
0: true.
1: People want to be outside. It's part of the,
0: I know,
1: part of the season. It's part of the experience.
0: And that's why so many festivals as a whole are getting canceled. But I was like, if the alternative is make it a bit smaller, more affordable, but then... No, you know, be able to manage weather. I wonder if that would ever be a consideration. I hope not, because then it's not a festival.
1: I don't think so.
0: If
1: I think
0: it's not outside, it's not even a festival.
1: You're more likely to see
0: more
1: probably higher insurance
0: canceled.
1: Premiums for the festivals, higher ticket prices for festival goers.
0: Yeah, but instead of that, they're just fully canceling right now, which sucks, because eventually people are going to want.
1: Is that happening a lot? Full out festivals being canceled?
0: Well, so many, we've talked about this, like there's not many left in Canada anymore. And
1: but I didn't think that was due to extreme weather. I thought that was due to the cost of putting on a festival.
0: Well, and the insurance that goes with it. And yeah, everything else. But part of it is weather, right? But yeah, I forget, they were talking about four or five of them that have been fully canceled over the last little bit. And they're saying like full days canceled. They're saying those festivals may never return because it's just so much money lost, right?
1: Mm-hmm.
0: So I don't know. It's a consideration. Again, though, as you say, like, it's not a festival, I guess, if it's inside anyway. So
1: right, then it's just
0: a
1: venue.
0: Show,
1: just any show, right?
0: Yeah.
1: Yeah.
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0: I keep getting this hilarious ad for a mobile game called Football Head Coach 26.
1: Oh, so it knows that you're a coach, baseball coach, but
0: so
1: wants to give you the coach apps.
0: Virtual coach as well. But it's like a career mode style game. So like you have to, well, this is what I gather from the animation that plays when they show you this ad. So it begins with coach getting fired from his head coaching job and he's in the rain and he looks really sad.
1: Okay.
0: And then in the next sequence, he's in the parking lot and it looks like he's living on a sheet of cardboard.
1: Oh my God.
0: And then he's sleeping in the parking lot in the rain. He's homeless at this point. And I guess this is where the game starts. And then you have to work your way back up to a successful college football program from homeless

0: like living your car, and then eventually, you know what I mean? Is that how this game
1: cooking
0: is going to work?
1: A hot plate, you get a hot plate.
0: Yeah,
1: all of a sudden. Yeah. Mm-hmm.
0: Wow.
1: I mean, all the sports games have this like career mode thing, right? Where you can be a GM and you build your franchise from the minors up, right?
0: Right.
1: This is next
0: That's
1: level.
0: That's something else.
1: This is like. Cuts really deep into
0: How
1: the guy's
0: do we make
1: personal.
0: This more extreme? Like, is that someone's personal story? Like,
1: I was thinking we could back it up even further.
0: Okay.
1: So Coach was a promising high school athlete.
0: Right.
1: Till he blew his knee out.
0: Right. And then he got on the drugs.
1: Then he starts drinking. He becomes an alcoholic.
0: Addicted to painkillers as well, perhaps.
1: So
0: of his injury.
1: He's got to get clean before he even thinks about starting his coaching journey.
0: Rehab.
1: So by the time you get your first job as like an offensive coordinator,
0: right?
1: You've been playing the game for quite a while. You know a lot about this guy.
0: Is there a movie about this?
1: As he's like mended his relationships.
0: What's the movie where the guy goes back and has to go small potatoes, the small town team, every sports movie out there, and then builds his way up?
1: Yeah.
0: You know? Okay.
1: This is even further. You live this guy's life, right?
0: Well, that's fun.
1: You go to his meetings.
0: I think you should download this and figure it out.
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0: an Alberta heritage moment.
1: As talks of Alberta separation continue and the potential referendum draws closer, it's interesting to look at past separation discussions.
2: Now, of course, the Quebec separatist movement is well known, but did you know that there's actually a specific region within the province of Alberta that has threatened separation as well?
1: Just over 100 years ago, a movement started in the Peace River region. Residents in the area became extremely unhappy with how they were being treated by politicians and felt their concerns were being largely ignored. Sound familiar? As a result, locals banded together with an idea to form their own province, separating entirely from Alberta and BC, as the region felt they needed to have their own provincial autonomy.
2: On November 26, 1927, the Globe reported that the proposed province of Peace River would be larger than either British Columbia or Alberta and would include all the Peace River drainage basin in Alberta, the Lesser Slave Lake region, and the city of Prince Rupert.
1: This would be a huge province, and at one point supporters even promoted a slogan stating that the region should, quote, paddle its own canoe politically and economically. At the time, Peace River felt like it was being entirely forgotten by both Edmonton and Ottawa, and its needs and concerns weren't being taken seriously.
2: They saw themselves as being geographically cut off from southern Alberta and economically oriented more toward the north and west than Calgary or Edmonton. Functionally, the settlers in the region believed they were self-contained and would be better off with their own borders and governance.
1: The biggest cheerleader for this proposition was actually former Peace River Mayor Charles Frederick, who wrote a public letter and published it, saying that promises to the region and its inhabitants were not being kept by the government. He pointed to the rich, fertile soil and said the region would become far wealthier to the nation than either BC or Alberta if they did separate.
2: The prize for wheat at the Chicago International Fair was in fact won by a Peace River farmer, which furthered this argument. All in all, this ultimately was completely unrealistic as the population was far too small to justify a new province, and the rail expansion then helped tie this region far more tightly to Alberta and the rest of the country.
1: It was seen by many as more of a publicity stunt to draw attention to the region, which ultimately worked for a time before the idea of separation faded entirely. This just shows that separation is an often discussed concept when things aren't going well. Not only amongst provinces, but even regions within provincial borders.
0: This has been an Alberta Heritage Moment.
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1: Canada can advance to the round of 32 at the World Cup with a winner draw against Switzerland in Vancouver this afternoon. Meanwhile, the Toronto Blue Jays will look for a bounce back in the rubber match of their series with Houston.
2: X, darling, will you marry me?
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3: Right
6: right now in traffic, the earlier issues are now clear. There is one that looks like it's still going on. Southbound Deerfoot at Country Hills Boulevard Northeast, blocking the left lane. Anything else? 238-X929.
18: The high today, 24. Sunny. Tomorrow, 25. Mainly sunny. It's 11 right now.
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0: John, I'm reading this book right now about hockey culture in Canada.
1: Yeah.
0: It's called We Breed Lions by Rick Westhead. I don't know if you've heard about it or not.
1: I have not.
0: But he was the guy who broke the story about the Hockey Canada assault scandal.
1: Right.
0: And that's kind of what this book centers around. But they talk about, you know, hockey, minor hockey as a whole.
1: Yep.
0: In Canada. I'm curious if Cliff has read it.
1: He hasn't.
0: No? Because
1: no.
0: They talk a bit about junior hockey and the culture of junior hockey. I don't think Cliff's team is mentioned specifically, but there are some WHL teams that they talk about in this book. The part I'm reading right now is all about minor hockey and how crazy minor hockey is in Canada. And I think everyone is fairly aware that minor hockey can get nuts.
1: Yes, especially now that there is not only winter leagues, but summer leagues. You're playing hockey all the time and going to academies and spending...
0: And we've talked about some of the crazy stuff, like, you know, 8-year-olds signing contracts and having agents and being scouted and stuff. It just gets nuts.
1: Yeah.
0: I didn't realize how nuts it gets, particularly in Toronto. The GTHL, the Greater Toronto Hockey League, that's where, like, the heart of the craziness is.
1: Oh, I can't imagine.
0: Specifically, their AAA teams, which are kind of seen as, like, the peak of minor hockey in Canada.
1: Mm-hmm.
0: I just wanted to read this passage from the book for you because I thought this was so nuts. He said, it's hard to overstate how much parents covet a spot for their sons on one of these AAA teams. In fact, there have been instances where deep-pocketed families from countries such as Russia and China have moved to Toronto to secure their sons a roster spot. This guy they're talking to said he's aware of one case where, in exchange for securing his child a spot on a GTHL team, a Chinese hockey parent agreed to pay $250,000 to sponsor the team.
1: Holy
0: the God. Same parent also paid the team's coach $25,000 to go to China for a week to run hockey camps.
1: Wow.
0: This quote here says, it has become a huge issue. If all the black players quit the GTHL, you'd have to fold 5 teams. If all the foreign players quit, all the Russians and Chinese, you'd have to close 5 arenas. So that's how that's happening.
1: Yeah.
0: And then they go on to say that there are stories of, like, families who don't live within the boundaries of the GTHL, the parents will fake a divorce so that they can get a place in the city and have their kid play in
1: that
0: the zone that they
1: crazy.
0: Want. You're fake divorcing.
1: That
0: so
1: is
0: your kid's
1: absolutely insane.
0: Isn't that nuts?
1: That's when you have to check yourself, okay? Check yourself and check, well, check something
0: always,
1: else too. I mean,
0: geez,
1: always do that. But right that
2: check
1: is,
2: your panties.
1: Oh yeah, unbelievable.
0: Yeah, I mean, I couldn't...
1: But what do you think about it, though? When you talk, like, parents will do... If they have money, they will do... You know, it's like the universities and the colleges and the states and stuff. And the number of crazy bribes that go on there. It's same stuff, right? Same
0: anything
1: idea.
0: To get your kid a leg up. I also didn't realize this, but Zach Hyman, the NHL, his dad, Stu, they said was kind of the guy that started... ramping up hockey in Toronto, minor hockey, to the point that it got crazy.
1: Wow.
0: He took over 10 organizations, like was running 10 different hockey organizations there. And they said as soon as he would take one over, the fees would double, the team's budget would double, and the expectation of, like, professionalism amongst the kids would double. So he was kind of like the driving force behind that. I didn't realize that. I'd never heard that story, but...
1: Man. Yeah. You got to take a step back and just look at what you're doing there.
0: Yeah, you wonder if anyone ever
1: divorce?
0: If anyone ever snaps out of it.
1: You're
0: going to
1: fake your death next?
0: Well, if it gets my kid more playing time.
1: I'll just off myself if it helps with it. Yeah. X Mornings.

0: Last week you were talking about Siren Con, where people would go into a field and listen to all these crazy sirens.
1: It's like a weekend festival for siren enthusiasts.
0: Sounds riveting.
1: Yeah.
0: Yep. You know where Siren Con is just naturally is Chicago, Beckler. When we were there, it is unbelievable how many sirens are nonstop going off. We were staying downtown, granted, but the number of sirens and the uniqueness of every single one of them, there were so many sirens I'd never heard before and all different types. And I was just like, wow, it was nonstop sirens the whole time we were in Chicago.
1: More so than the downtowns of other major cities?
0: From what? Yes. And it got to the point there were not only that many sirens, but they were so loud, I couldn't actually believe it. It was unsettling. Like the first night we slept there, I was like, I can't believe how loud the sirens were. And I was talking to my friends when we woke up and they're like, I felt the same way. And I actually looked into it because I was like, these sirens seem so much louder than other sirens I've ever heard. And turns out they are. I guess the Chicago Fire Department has the loudest siren in the world for
1: on their trucks.
0: On their trucks. And I looked into it. They're 123 decibels, the ones for the fire trucks, which is the same as a plane taking off. And there were a couple times where we were walking down the street and those sirens went by, the fire truck sirens, and it actually hurt. Like, I was like, this actually hurts my ears to hear. And it says that that is actually above the human threshold of pain. If you read out, it says exposure to sounds at that level, even for a few seconds, can cause immediate permanent damage to your hearing.
1: Yeah, if it's close to you, especially. Hey?
0: Yep. And I guess there's been a lot of debate amongst residents in Chicago, and they've tried to demand that they lower the level of those sirens because it is actually hurting people's ears. So it's insane how loud they are and how many of them there are.
1: Is that why places in Chicago are cheaper than we expected
0: them to
1: be?
0: That's what I was wondering. We talked about this yesterday, how reasonable the real, and I'm like, is that part of it? Is the sirens downtown? Because it is crazy how loud they are. But we didn't get to hear the tornado sirens.
1: Oh, yes, because they are in tornado territory, aren't they?
0: They are. And there's 120 tornado sirens that are all around the city as well. And we actually saw a couple of them. You can see them way up high. And those ones, apparently, they test the first Tuesday of every month.
1: Okay.
0: Across the entire city.
1: That's frequently.
0: It's very frequently. And I was kind of upset that I didn't get to hear it because I was like, that would be, although if you didn't know that was testing, also would be terrifying, especially if it was a rainy day.
1: Scare
0: or was,
1: the wheels off you, man.
0: You sure know? Would, but
2: check your panties.
0: You check your panties after that. I found this video, though, of somebody who did happen to be in Chicago when those were going off. And it's unsettling, needless to say. It sounds like this. I don't know if I'd want to hear that.
1: Jeez.
0: Yep.
1: Could you have picked a creepier siren?
0: Nope. So every Tuesday, the first Tuesday of every month, you get to hear this.
1: And if you hear it on not a Tuesday.
0: Yeah.
1: That's chilling.
0: That's not. I was like, that could, as you said, I don't know if there's a worse sounding siren if you even I tried.
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14: There is an incident happening 26th Street at 26th Avenue Southeast, and the road is closed northbound and southbound between 24th Avenue and 28th Avenue. So avoid that. There's also a stall southbound Deerfoot approaching Memorial Southeast, blocking the right shoulder there. If you see anything else, 238X929.
15: High of 24 today, sunny. Tomorrow, 25 and sunny. It's 11 right now in Calgary.
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0: got a very quick Terry of the Month nominee here. A rare girl Terry of the Month nominee. Terry with an
1: those
0: eye.
1: Are fun. Yeah.
0: Yeah. One of my best buds. He's been single forever, and I'm always keeping an eye open for a nice girl for him, you know?
1: Yeah, that's nice of you.
0: Meanwhile, he is battling through the jungle of online dating.
1: Oh, yeah.
0: Which I think becomes even more of a jungle when you're in your 30s.
1: For
0: right?
1: sure. Yep.
0: And he got a like on his profile from this girl. And you know how it has a prompt, like where it says, look at her prompt.
1: Let me rip your vape.
0: So the way to win me over is, and then she filled in, let me rip your vape.
1: Oh, God bless her.
0: You're spelled you are.
1: Also, she's dancing with like a porn star light behind her there.
0: Sure is.
1: That's cool.
0: Covering her face.
1: Yeah. Sick.
0: So that's what's up there.
1: Let me rip your vape.
0: Let me rip your vape. Like that's the way to her
1: is
0: heart.
1: Is that a code for something else, Beckler?
0: No, I think she actually just wants a tug of your vape.
1: No, she doesn't want to just like blow in your hornpipe or something like that. Okay, she just needs a vape.
0: Maybe I'm out of touch.
1: Maybe she's super desperate. Maybe she's just like, no, I really need a vape. Whatever. Wow. Okay.
0: She's playing hard to get.
1: That's odd.
0: Yeah. She's not just going to give it away. No. You got to let her rip your vape. So
1: she really likes vaping. The fact that that's her big
0: own?
1: Prompt, hey? Like, that is crazy. That's it. You got a vape? You let me rip it? That's all I need. That's all I need in a hobby.
0: For those curious, my buddy did not like her back.
1: Are you sure?
0: I'm sure. Yes.
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0: I was in Chicago's O'Hare Airport on the weekend, Beckler, and they had signs all over that said, "World's busiest airport. We're number one." I'm like, that's a strange flex. Why would I want that? Like, congratulations, you are entering the airport from hell. Here you go. Yay!
1: Yeah, I mean, for them, it's a point of pride, right? We handle the most traffic and keep the place running. As a passenger,
0: as
1: you're like,
0: traveler,
1: oh, great.
0: You don't want to hear that. No. I'm like, no, no, airports are bad enough as it is, and now I have to go into the world's busiest airport right now. Yeah, cool.
1: Keep that internally.
0: Yeah, yeah,
1: you know,
0: that's
1: send that
0: good.
1: Around. Hey, everyone, we're doing a great job. Mm-hmm. We're the busiest.
0: To the other airports, maybe. Other airport authority. You know, you guys can have that little, you know, fist pump. We don't need to know.
1: Yeah,
0: we really
1: because
0: don't.
1: If anything goes wrong and you got those signs sitting there, then you as a passenger are like,
0: punch it.
1: Hey, maybe back off on the traffic a bit.
0: Yeah. Yeah. See that sign? It was one of those like ones that kind of just is flexible and just there. I'm like, I could totally just punch
1: like a
0: that
1: standee,
0: thing.
1: Like a pull up stand.
0: Exactly,
1: one of those things.
0: Which means that if I get angry, that thing's going over. Like, that's not what I want to see. Although, it was pretty good. They had things down to a pretty impressive art, and you have to when you're that busy, obviously. But with the lines, we, you know, didn't encounter too much traffic and stuff. And I know there's times you do, but I do notice some things in those airports when they are really busy like that, ways that they kind of distract you so you don't know how long the lines really are. And when I saw that sign and I saw one thing that I was like, uh-oh, I'm wondering if this is how this is going to go. Of course, there's always those crazy snake lines.
1: Yeah.
0: That's a big thing. Of course.
1: So you feel like you're closer than you actually are?
0: Yes.
1: You're a mile away.
0: Yes. Because you see security right there, but you have to go through 17 turns to get there, right?
1: Only 20 meters as the crow flies.
0: Yeah. That's it. There's one thing that I've seen done really dirty, though, is not only do they have those snake lines in one room, but they'll go around corners. And I've been in a spot where you've turned a corner and then there's an entire other room full of other snake lines before you get back to the snake line out front, which I was like, if you see that, you're like,
1: right. And unless you realize that a whole group of people have disappeared from the line all of a sudden, you wouldn't notice, would you?
0: No. And normally it's a small little exit that goes out into that other huge room and then back in. So again, you have no clue.
1: Down into storage, out to the parking lot for a bit, and then snakes back in front of you. And you're like, oh, I'm almost there.
0: Yep. And that's after you've waited half an hour, right? And you're like, okay, we're getting there. We're getting there. And then you turn like, and you have to deal with that whole thing to get back. So
1: I see what's going on here.
0: I got you.

0: I need to buy a new can of bear spray for my hike this weekend.
1: Yeah.
0: Mine is expired.
1: Too. Mine is too. Yeah.
0: Yeah. And you don't want to find out that your bear spray is not working when you need it.
1: Nope.
0: You know, oh, this is expired.
1: I know.
0: Great.
1: I kept an old can for a long time. And then I was like, what are you doing with
0: yeah,
1: this?
0: Yeah,
1: like,
0: I've had this for a long time too.
1: Stupid. Yeah.
0: I don't know how or when this happened, but a can of bear spray is now $80.
1: $80. Hell. What kind of fancy ass bear spray? Is it just a basic
0: just the
1: old
0: same.
1: Can?
0: Just the can too. I think
1: Why
0: the
1: is
0: can I have
1: so
0: right
1: expensive?
0: Now. Expensive. I think I paid like $35 for the can and the holster.
1: Use hairspray.
0: And a lighter.
1: And a lighter.

0: Terry Bear
1: your
0: spray.
1: Own flamethrower. Yeah. Anyway.
2: Get back.
1: That's crazy.
0: Yeah, it is wow. crazy. $80. And I mean, you kind of, if you're going to be spending time out there, you kind of have to pay it.
1: Yeah.
0: So anyways, I was asking on Instagram if anyone knew where to find more reasonably priced bear spray. And I learned a few things in my travels.
1: Okay.
0: The Fish and Hole has a type of bear spray with a holster for $44, but I think they're out right now.
1: Oh, crap.
0: But that's the cheapest I came across.
1: Okay, that's sweet.
0: Somebody also told me that the visitor center in Kananaskis, like where you get your pass, sells it for $40.
1: Oh.
0: And I couldn't confirm the price. I called out there and they said they have it. I called Parks, I guess, and they do sell it, but they couldn't confirm the price. But if they sell it for $40...
1: That's a sick deal. Shocking, too. Normally, yes. If you're in a tourist trap, they're going to jack up that price.
0: You'd think it'd be the other way around. Yeah, it wouldn't be the cheapest. Okay, also, several people on Instagram pointed out to me that in some places you can rent bear spray.
1: Oh.
0: And I didn't know that.
1: I didn't either.
0: I'd also be curious how that works. Like,
1: I guess it...
0: Someone's like, it's like $10 a day. I'm like, that's fairly reasonable. And then...
1: If you deploy it, then I guess it's...
0: Do you have to pay for it then? If you ice a bear with it, then do you have to pay for the contents of the can?
1: Probably not. I bet you it works kind of like insurance, right? Because so many people won't use it and they spend the $10. And then if you do use it, then...
0: Right.
1: Well, that one's garbage and you'll get another one if you rent it back out.
0: Good point. And if you're a tourist...
1: Yeah.
0: That's worth it. If you're the kind of person who's out there a lot, then you're probably going to want your own.
1: That's not a bad idea.
0: That's not bad.
1: Interesting. Okay.
0: But I wasn't sure how that works. You bring back an empty can. They're like, now we charge you for it. Although at that point, if you actually needed it, you'd be happy to pay whatever.
1: Also, if you went back away. To Parks Canada and said, hey, I had to use this because a bear was attacking me, it would probably look pretty bad on them if they're like, great. Well,
0: $80, please.
1: Give me the $80. Yeah.
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1: Canada can advance to the round of 32 at the World Cup with a winner draw against Switzerland in Vancouver this afternoon. Meanwhile, the Toronto Blue Jays will look for a bounce back in the rubber match of their series with Houston.
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4: There's something happening. 26th Street at 26th Avenue Southeast. The road is closed northbound and southbound, so avoid that. There's also an incident. It's a stall southbound Deerfoot approaching Memorial Drive Southeast, blocking the right shoulder. Anything else? 238-X929.
5: It's 11 degrees right now. We're supposed to get up around 24 today and sunny.
6: Calgary's alternative.
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0: forgot to tell you about something pretty funny that happened when we were at the Cubs game on Saturday, Beckler. First of all, we were sitting in a section and there weren't a ton of Jays fans around. I guess normally it's typically mostly Cubs fans in that section. So we were in enemy territory a little bit.
1: Lots of Jays fans at the game, yep, but not in that section.
0: Not in that section. And so we sat down and of course there were gentle ribbing from the get-go. People were sitting down like, oh great, we have Jays fans in our section. But it was all in good fun and everything. But then one thing I found a little bit weird, there were these two 10-year-olds and their dad down in front of us, and they were holding up these massive signs throughout the whole game. And again, the daughters were maybe 10, and the one said USA greater than Canada, which was what they were holding up. And I'm like, okay, that's a strange flex. And then the other one said deep dish greater than poutine. And then on the other side, it said soggy beef is better than soggy fries. And these two girls were holding these signs like very, very obnoxiously and prominently throughout.

0: the entire game, and I was like, that's a bit weird. And also, Dad was kind of directing them.
1: I was going to say, Dad put them up to that for sure.
0: Right?
1: Dad thought it was really clever.
0: Yeah. And I was kind of looking at these two girls and Dad, and I was just like, that seems a little bit obnoxious.
1: Yeah, they didn't come up with that on their own.
0: They didn't.
1: Kind of like when you see kids holding signs at protests and stuff. And
0: yeah.
1: The parents are like, here, hold this sign. Let's get on.
0: I know.
1: Let's get photos taken.
0: It just seemed a little odd to me.
1: On.
0: I was like, I don't know if those girls want that. And to try and get me on TV or whatever they're trying to do with these signs. Mm-hmm. I don't know. A little bit weird. But then this was extremely funny. So the Jays at the beginning were down 5-0. And then they came back to win the game 8-6. So obviously Cubs fans were very friendly at the beginning, and as the Jays started to creep up and then they were in the lead, the Cubs fans became a little more angry with us. And of course we couldn't help it. Like, you get excited. Of course I was accidentally like standing up when they hit a home run and things were getting, and then we started winning, and I'm like, as a fan, this is a very exciting comeback for me. So we were cheering and
1: this
0: stuff.
1: This is sports. This is cheering for your team.
0: Yeah. You could kind of see the fans getting more and more frustrated and kind of looking at us. And then at one point, this girl, like six rows up after the Jays took the lead, we jump up and all I hear, okay, from way back is, suck my ass!
1: From a lady?
0: From a lady. Six or seven rows up, it must have been, actually. And I just started dying.
1: Suck my ass.
0: Suck my
1: That's
0: ass.
1: Hilarious. Man, we're not using that enough, are we?
0: No. God, I stopped and I looked back up at her and I just pointed and she kind of caught my eye and I was like, that was awesome. I was like, if you're going to rip me, suck my ass. It might be one of the funniest things.
1: She got you with the Happy Gilmore?
0: Screamed,
1: suck my white ass, ball.
0: She was livid. Like, she, and that was clearly what came to her in that moment, was suck my ass.
1: That's definitely the out of context clip of today's show, isn't it?
0: I'm sorry.

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0: Drift away, drift away forever.
1: Yesterday, just as we were finishing our show, it came down that Mike Babcock has been hired as the new head coach of the Edmonton Oilers.
2: Wow.
1: Six coaches in, what, 8 years?
2: Yeah, something like that.
1: Mike Babcock with his troubled history with other teams.
2: Yeah.
1: But, of course, there's always a home for you in Edmonton.
2: He found a new one. No found a new home.
1: Trouble you've had,
2: yep.
1: Right? So we'll see how this goes for them. I'm personally just very excited to have Mike Babcock back in the hockey world with his Mike Babcock voice,
2: totally.
1: His Yogi
2: Mike
1: Bear
2: Babcock.
1: Voice.
2: Yeah.
1: And even he was talking in the third person yesterday at the press conference. Actually, I think we have some audio from that press conference here. Hang on.
2: So, Mike, are you looking forward to the fresh start here in Edmonton?
3: Yeah. Well, you know, I've made some mistakes, but those don't seem to matter to the Oilers. So that's my kind of organization.
2: Why Edmonton over any other city that you could have picked?
3: Well, you know, it starts right at the top with Stan covering up that sexual abuse scandal with the Blackhawks. You know, I figured no matter how many guys I yell at or hit or steal their phones, you know, mess with psychologically, it's not going to be worse than that, so.
2: Mike, what are you going to do differently this time around?
3: Yeah, well, you know, my biggest mistake in the past, probably having too many p*****s on my other teams, so... the first thing we're going to do here is weed out anyone who doesn't want to play Mike Babcock hockey. So you can either get on board with the Mike Babcock program or Mike Babcock's going to make your life a living hell.
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6: There's a crash, 26th Street at 26th Avenue Southeast. The road is actually closed northbound and southbound, so avoid that. There is one Sun Valley Boulevard at Stoney Southeast, blocking the northbound right lane and westbound northbound right turn lane. If you see anything else, 238-X929.
7: 24 for a high today and sunny. 25 tomorrow, mainly sunny. It's 13 degrees right now in Calgary. It's going to be a nice day. In just a minute, we will have your latest clue for the Big Rock giant inflatable golden can.
6: Yeah, we will.
7: Which is going to be out on Friday. We've been giving you clues this week as to where that's going to be. If you're keeping track of these clues, your next one's coming up after this song.
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0: something recently where we take a one-hit wonder and then we listen to a song by that band that is not the one-hit wonder as well to try and expand it to maybe a two-hit wonder band?
1: Yeah, especially bands that we feel are deserving of more attention. Because, I mean, so many bands, they just get famous for one song and they have more good stuff.
0: Totally.
1: But there just isn't room for their other good stuff.
0: Nope. This is an interesting one because this band, we can decide if this other song is better or not. There's a lot of critics who believe that the second song is far better than the one that we know. But the band is Butthole Surfers. This song is Pepper. We play it sometimes. Right, this song here, it's Butthole Surfers. The name of this band also, I don't know if that is part of the issue with success versus non. I'm not sure. But anyway, that's the one song that is truly a one-hit wonder by Butthole Surfers, right?
1: We play another one by them.
0: Oh, which one do we play?
1: We play Who Was In My Room Last Night.
0: Oh, okay.
1: I think it's part of Black Hole Sunday.
0: I was going to say only on Black Hole Sunday, but never in our regular playlist. And that's not the one that people argue is the better song. It's called Jingle of a Dog's Collar, and it sounds like this. The jingle of a dog's collar would be fine. People say it's funky, it's catchy, but it's a better song than Pepper.
1: Is this the whole thing, or did you just pick a weird spot?
0: That's kind of part of it, and then this is part of it, and then it jumps into, goes back to this again. So, funny about this song, it was played at the end of Cape Fear recently.
1: Okay.
0: And people then rediscovered that song, and a bunch of people are obsessed with it because of that now too. But before that, no one had really heard that song. Critics, though, think that it's actually better than Pepper.
1: I would say not even close.
0: Uh-huh. It's a strange one. It's a very unique type of song. But yeah, I was like, I'm not sure about that one. It is another song that they had, though. It was their second single. Nothing ever came of it, but
1: Pepper's a good song.
0: Pepper
1: is very kind of spacey sounding and
0: kind of Beck-like.
1: Yeah.
0: Yeah.
1: Yeah. Very 90s.
0: It is very, very 90s. You didn't like this one as
1: no,
0: much then.
1: No, unless there's more to it that
0: so perhaps,
1: we haven't heard.
0: No,
1: but the parts
0: it's just,
1: you played were not good.
0: Nope. This is more of the instrumental that happens in the end. So maybe this one is better off just as a
1: it's two notes.
0: One hit wonder then.
1: It's just two notes.
0: Yeah. Mm-hmm. It almost sounds spacey. There's something weird about it. Some people like it.
1: Wow.
0: Yeah. Okay, so that one's better off as a one-hit wonder.
1: Not one

0: We have your latest clue for the Big Rock inflatable golden can.
1: I want it.
0: You want the big inflatable golden can?
1: Yeah, just the inflatable thing. Not the prize, but just that, you know?
0: Well, they're also doing the golden can and 15-pack rock boxes this summer.
1: I know, which is so awesome.
0: A friend messaged yesterday with a pack of the box that's sitting in his passenger seat. He's like, damn you and your marketing. I know, I want to go hunting for that can too, but the big inflatable golden can is going to be out on Friday. And to figure out where, we've been giving you clues all week. Yes. Here's your latest clue. Big Rock's traditional ale has been poured here for over 3 decades.
1: Oh.
0: Which is a long run for a beer on tap, isn't it?
1: Yeah.
0: Mm-hmm.
1: Crazy.
0: On Friday, we'll give you the passcode. If you have all the clues, if you know where it is, you take the passcode to the Golden Can. You win yourself a wicked summer prize pack from Big Rock Brewery.
1: Good luck.

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0: That band is playing at Commonwealth on October 15th.
1: That'll be a blast.
0: It's part of their Swooner anniversary tour for that album. And I've always loved the Zolas, and that was an excellent album.
1: It sure
0: was. It'll be fun to hear it in its entirety at Commonwealth.
1: Totally.
0: On October 15th. Commonwealth announces shows well in advance, don't they?
1: They sure do.
0: They give you a real heads up that a show is coming.
1: Make
0: nothing
1: sure you
0: last
1: know.
0: Minute.
1: Yeah, yeah. You don't have to worry about double booking yourself that way.
0: Yeah, no excuses for not knowing about it either.
1: Nope, definitely not.
0: Plenty of run-up.
1: Yeah.
0: This is X Mornings. I'm back there. That is Shauna. Matt Berry, who we work with here at the station, he posted about this new feature available on the iPhone where your phone will ask an unknown number for their name and why they're calling.
1: Mm-hmm.
0: Hopefully helping to crack down on the number of scam calls that come through or unwanted calls.
1: I respect that.
0: I do too. It's been a little better lately. There was a while there, Shauna, when I was getting like a dozen scam calls a day.
1: I know. We go through weird phases where it's like someone else gets a hold of the list or something and then goes through and you're like, oh God.
0: And I have a Saskatchewan phone number, so they all come through like fake Saskatchewan phone numbers to try to make it look like it might be someone that I know.
1: And you're like, hey, it's my cousin. And then it's not.
0: Not.
1: It's not your cousin.
0: It's not your cousin.
1: Not your hot cousin. You have a crush on. Yeah. It's too bad. Anyway.
0: These days, instead of scam calls, what I'm getting is tons of people coming to the door offering home services.
1: Oh.
0: Window cleaning or painting or pest control or yard. So
1: I don't
0: much
1: deal
0: of that.
1: With that in a condo.
0: You really don't, hey?
1: It's great. Yeah.
0: Like multiple people per day.
1: Oh, God.
0: And I have a policy of not answering the door at home if
1: just
0: I don't know who it is.
1: Start answering naked, and then maybe you'll go on like a blacklist or something that way, right? Like, go to this man's
0: house. I think that's illegal.
1: House. Oh, is it? I mean, you're in the comfort of your own home.
0: Yeah, some people
1: a
0: might.
1: A see-through robe.
0: You might attract perverts that way.
1: Oh, yeah.
0: Yeah.
1: That's true.
0: I mean, I don't love being pitched at home like that.
1: No.
0: But I respect the hustle.
1: I
0: respect the hustle of the door-to-door sale.
1: Uh-huh.
0: Kind of torn on that. But
1: it's shocking that door-to-door salesmen are coming back, eh?
0: Yeah. I mean, as long as they respectfully take the no, like the no.
1: Yes.
0: Know, if you say no, and they're like, okay, thank you for your time. And on they go. That's fine.
1: Okay.
0: But there's so many of
1: them.
0: They still catch you like when you're out in the yard or if you're coming and going from your house. There's just so many of them.
1: You need an alarm.
0: But you do. A salesman alarm?
1: Yeah. That shows that they're approaching. You know to like batten down the hatches and pretend you're not there.
0: Uh-huh.
1: Hide.
0: But this feature on iPhone, if you can figure out how to get that working.
1: Yeah.
0: That's nice.
1: I like that.
0: Yeah.
1: Yeah.
0: What's your business here? What business have you on my phone?
1: And then you can decide if you want to hear or not. Matt, nope.

0: 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Instead, we've got the Alt 6 at 6. 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
15: The lights are flashing. 40th Ave and 49th Street Northwest. Crews apparently are on their way, but treat that as a four-way stop, of course. And there's an incident, 26th Street at 26th Avenue Southeast. The route is actually closed northbound and southbound there. If you see anything else, 238X929.
16: We're supposed to hit 24 today and sunny. It's already 15. Tomorrow, even nicer, 25. 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That's all you got to do. Just the word horse. 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
13: X.

0: What did you learn about today, Shauna?
1: You were talking about a hike you're considering doing, and I was reading into the name of that hike and why it's called that.
0: Oh.
1: And people don't like it anymore.
0: Don't like the name?
1: Mm-mm.
0: Okay.
1: So it might be changed. Anyway, I'll get
0: to that.
1: That's
0: good to know.
1: What about you?
0: I learned a couple things. I'm going to talk about the most expensive houses for sale in Canada right now.
1: Cool.
0: That'll be the bulk of it. Also, just as a quick, what did you learn today? Referenced Stan Bowman earlier, the GM of the Oilers.
1: Yeah.
0: Who is Scotty Bowman's son. I didn't realize that he was named after the Stanley Cup.
1: Oh.
0: Which his dad won a few.
1: That's funny.
0: Yeah.
1: I didn't know that either.

0: You mentioned Petain Great Glacier.
1: Yes.
0: Which looks like a fun hike of some sort.
1: It's in Kananaskis. Actually, I think just across the border into BC.
0: Yeah.
1: We're thinking of going there this weekend.
0: I was reading that and I was like, I wonder why it's called Petain, where that comes from. So I guess Philippe Petain was known as a war hero at the time. He led the French to victory at the Battle of Verdun in 1916 in the First World War. But that was why he was kind of, you know, all these things were named after him. Unfortunately, during the Second World War, he became the leader of a Nazi puppet regime in France and deported 76,000 Jews to death camps.
1: Kind of went the other way, Philip, didn't we?
0: Yeah. Yeah. Really changed.
1: Bit of a heel turn.
0: Uh-huh. 100%. So he was convicted of treason and imprisoned for the rest of his life. In the meantime, lots of things were named after him when he was this war hero. So there's lots of people who are now arguing we should be changing the name of that to not.
1: Because he was a Nazi who sent a bunch of Jews to their deaths.
0: Yeah, which I think is fairly valid.
1: Yeah.
0: Yeah. So that.
1: At the very least, understand the history of the guy.
0: Exactly. So you might see that that glacier changed down the line for names. So yeah, that's all.
1: I was looking at some of the most expensive houses for sale in Canada right now. I would love browsing real estate. It's always fun to like crank it up and sort by most expensive.
0: And see, like, if I was rich.
1: Yes, what can you get?
0: If I were rich.
1: Well, you'd have to be very rich to afford some of these places. The most expensive house for sale in Canada right now. Any guesses as to where it would be, Shauna?
0: The most expensive house in Canada?
1: In Canada.
0: Toronto.
1: No.
0: Vancouver.
1: Yes, West Vancouver.
0: Yeah.
1: It's a $58 million mansion, 10,000 square feet, right on the ocean, with 200 feet of ocean front just to itself.
0: Oh, my God.
1: And it's kind of like Japanese-inspired with, like, tiered infinity pools that look out over the... It's unbelievable. It's incredible.
0: Whose house is that?
1: I don't know.
0: Mm-hmm. Okay.
1: I would love to know who lives there. The most expensive house for sale right now in Alberta...
0: Can I have some money?
1: ...is in Kneehill County, just kind of northeast of the city.
0: Okay.
1: And this is a $15 million mansion. And, I mean, the exterior of the building is incredible. The interior styling is definitely not for me.
0: Yeah.
1: It's very, like, old-fashioned.
0: Okay.
1: But this is a 7,300 square foot house on 160 acres. I just want to read part of this to you here. So it sounds like it's almost completely self-sufficient. Like you could, it's off-grid basically.
0: Does it have its own bunker?
1: Kind of.
0: Okay.
1: It has a private helicopter landing pad, a 3,000 square foot guest residence. So the guest house is way larger than most people's homes.
0: What the hell?
1: It has an attached triple garage and a detached collector's garage connected via underground tunnel.
0: Okay.
1: Yeah.
0: Wow.
1: The weirdest thing about this place, though, is that in terms of the land that it sits on, it's just bare prairie. Like, there's not a tree on this property.
0: Weird.
1: Maybe a few around the guest house, but, like, the rest is just on open prairie. There's no...
0: You'd think you'd want to grow some things.
1: Yeah, well, I think you probably could on this land,
0: but
1: like it's not near a valley or any kind of view or anything. It's just someone took a 7,300 square foot house for $15 million and just plopped it down on this bare patch of prairie and was like, good enough.
0: Weird.
1: I mean, if I was spending $15 million on a property, I would want a bit of nature.
0: Yeah.
1: You know, like
0: something. That would be great.
1: A stream running
0: through. A nice view.
1: A little forest.
0: My own ski resort. Yeah, something.
1: Something.
0: Mm-hmm.
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1: Know a teacher who deserves a night out? 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
0: You can't win if you don't enter. 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
13: 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Raised in Calgary.

It's Mother, Bit by Bit. It's on X. Good morning. My name is Sam. How you doing? I'm going to be honest, this week has been torture for me because something is blooming and the allergies have come back with a force. At this point, my entire budget for the week is, you know, like a few things here or there, a coffee out, maybe a lunch out, and $200 worth of allergy medication.

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0: Are you missing out on X Mornings with Beckler and Shauna?
1: It's a crime that happened in Mundare, Alberta. Somebody stole from the sausage store there. The store is offering 100 links of their fancy sausage as a reward for anybody who might have information on the theft. So...
2: How much was stolen from the sausage store? Was it money that was stolen, or was it meat?
1: It was money. It wasn't meat. I thought at first maybe it was sausage that was stolen. They were saying return sausage for sausage information.
2: That'd be pretty funny.
1: Really funny. 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

So the pre-orders are going to start rolling out for Grand Theft Auto 6 at midnight tonight. And people are pissed about it. And they rightfully should be. X Middays, this is Sam. The reason I say that, they're soft-locking certain features of the game behind you buying the deluxe edition. So if you want to, like, edit your car in these games or go to the barber, you have to spend an extra, like, $20 or $40 or whatever it ends up being. Are you kidding me? Like, those are core parts of those games, is, like, making crazy additions to your vehicle. And you're telling me, like, to access that from day one, I got to give you an extra $40, Grand Theft Auto? Like, don't get me wrong, people are still going to buy the game, but, like, that's a stupid practice.

Nookie Chance on X. NBA free agency is going to start ramping up. Guys are already starting to sign their deals. And, like, the money in the NBA is just, like, it's astronomical. Like, I saw a guy who signed with the Lakers today, Austin Reeves. Pretty decent player. He got 4 years, $185 million total. Dog is making almost $50 million a year. It's astronomical. If I was a parent and I wanted my kid to go into any sporting league, it would be the NBA. Like, even if you're like an okay player, you're probably still making like $19 million a year.

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Man, Disney is trying to milk that Avengers new movie, Doomsday, for all it's worth. Do you see that they're re-releasing Endgame in theaters so that you get like a couple additional scenes that lead into the next movie? You know what the sad part is? Is people are going to go watch that. They're going to spend like $30 a ticket to go see this extra scene in a movie that they could see for free on Disney Plus. Insanity. I'm just going to wait until somebody films it and puts it on Twitter. That's how I'll watch it.

Man, the days of me pretending that I am the cleanest person out there are over. X Middays is Sam. The reason is, my landlord, I've been talking about this on the program a little bit, that they're selling our place. We're finally sold. No more viewings, no more showings. Because it's tough, right? Like, you know, you want to leave the place looking as good as possible. So you clean maybe more than you normally would, you know? Like, normally when I go to work, I don't exactly sit here and fret about if I left the kettle out on the counter. But when there were showings, I definitely did. Now I can go back to, you know, still being clean, but actually being able to leave things out.

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1: So our Fresh Cut this hour comes from Noah Kahn, who has started his Great Divide tour. Now, this has been one of those songs that I see clips of all over social media. It's a track off the new record called Doors. Looks amazing live, but we want to know how it sounds over the airwaves. So hit us up on the text line or up on the X website. Tell us what you think about it. You know, if you give it some love, you might start to see it more than just a Fresh Cut. So let us know. It's new Noah Kahn. This is Doors. This hour's Fresh Cut.

0: can't stop the spirits when they need you. This life is more than just a read-through.
1: So a lot of people have been visiting the U.S. for the World Cup and have started falling in love with ranch. Huh? They're taking it even further. Kraft, who are one of the biggest makers of like ranch down in the States, are now debuting TSA-friendly kits so that people can take their ranch home. Does ranch not exist in other countries? Am I out of the loop here? I just can't imagine going to another country and being like, you know what I'm going to take home? Ranch. Like, I'm good.

So the crazy trades in the NHL are happening because, of course, the draft is coming up later this week. I think it's on Friday. Some of the trades that are happening are so stupid. Like, they make no sense. If I tried to plug that trade into like NHL 25, it would not go through. It's not going to happen. But the real life GMs are like, you know what? Hold my beer. I'm going to do something stupid today.

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Sublime with What I Got. It's on X. I was reading that apparently there was a Madonna biopic in the works that's now gotten shelved. Honestly, good. I'm done with the biopic thing. I don't know about you, but like every time I see a new biopic come out, I'm like, yeah, that's great for other people, but I will not be watching that. Like tons of people were watching the Michael Jackson one. I'm like, I couldn't care less, you know? Like how I feel about biopics is how other people feel about like superhero movies. They're just like, I'm done. I'm not spending money on this. It's great if you want to go watch somebody like sing a version of someone else's songs for 2 hours. It's not for me.

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2: 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Supporting local businesses because, well, we live here.

So the World Cup continues today. Bunch of games, but there's been some issues for people trying to go to World Cup games, especially down in the States, because resellers obviously trying to make money on the event. They're selling through StubHub, and they're sending out fake tickets or just not sending them at all. That's great. You know, there's nothing better than going on a probably thousands of dollar trip somewhere to go watch, you know, your soccer, your football, and being told at the door to go kick rocks, basically. Just a really expensive vacation for no reason.

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I don't understand why I'm like this, but when the Blue Jays lose a game, like, I'm like angry. But it's a really, really long season. You know, like, I don't react this way when, like, the Flames lose or, like, my favorite team, the Denver Broncos, and the NFL lose. And, like, those are way shorter seasons. The games mean a lot more when those teams lose. But something about it in baseball just, I don't know, just pisses me off when they lose. Like, there's 161 other games they'll play in a season, but I'm sitting there seething at my desk after they lose a game, like, 3-2.

It's Mother Mother. It's all right on Axe. Seeing it's the 30th anniversary of the Nintendo 64. Man, how time flies. That's crazy. I love the Nintendo 64. Still have my atomic purple one sitting in storage, waiting for the eventual man cave to put that thing up. I'm going to be honest, though, when I think about like the Nintendo 64, the only thing that comes to mind for me is an old video that got posted on YouTube of a kid getting too excited when he got his Nintendo 64 for Christmas. This one, I don't know if you've ever heard it. That was my reaction when I got mine too.

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1: Friend of the show, Nick, sent me a message with a photo. And he was changing some light bulbs around his house. And he noticed that the new bulbs that he was putting in were from a brand called Uberhaus. That is two very Euro words there, Shauna.
2: It sure is, yeah.
1: Uber.
2: And Haus.
1: And Haus.
3: Oh.
1: There is not much light in here. We should replace these light bulbs.
3: You could screw in my light bulb anytime, Hans.
1: Don't use wasteful American incandescent bulbs. These are efficient Euro bulbs.
3: Could you light me up, Hans? Light me up.
1: I sure could, Jans.
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5: Raised in Calgary. 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Calgary's original alt. Kicking off another set of X Music.

So Subway is promoting something new, and I don't know how to feel about it. It's called the Sub Dog. It's a hot dog, but it's Subway with Subway bread. Don't get me wrong. I'm curious about it. I'm curious. I love a hot dog. But does mixing like a Subway sub and a hot dog just feel very wrong to anybody else? Like, yeah, sure, I'm still going to get one, but am I going to like it?

It's Arcade Fire on X. If you're looking to get yourself a new lawnmower this summer, don't make the mistake I got. Don't pick the one with the extension cord. Don't do it. I'm regretting that decision every single day because it was the cheaper option. So I was like, yeah, I'll go with that one. Not realizing how much time it wastes. Like, seriously, I had the opportunity of buying like one with a battery that plugs in or one that has gas that runs properly. But no, I had to pick the one with the electrical cord. Every time I go out to cut the grass, 90% of my time spent cutting the grass is just moving the electrical cord. Like, I look really productive being out in the yard for that long, but I'm just moving an extension cord around on the grass. Why did I do this to myself?

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Noah Kahn with The Great Divide. Noah Kahn was posting about this on his socials that Kidz Bop covered The Great Divide. What? First of all, didn't know Kidz Bop was still making music. And second of all, really The Great Divide for a Kidz Bop record? That's just so weird.

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So the people are going to be making their return at Roundup Music Fest. 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I was looking more into Grand Theft Auto 6 because I was talking about how they've, you know, started the announcement of the pre-orders and everything. 110 Canadian is the base price of this game. That's insanity. I remember the good old days. Used to be able to go buy a video game at like Toys R Us or EB Games or whatever, and it'd be like 50, 60 bucks. That was the most expensive you were paying. $110? Like, people are still going to buy it.

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1: Stampede season is bringing a stacked lineup of live music to Calgary. Catch Elliot Brood at the Wild Horse Saloon on July 3rd. 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

the hip, ahead by a century on Axe. My name is Sam. That is going to do it for me. Before I go, though, I've got a pair of tickets to go attend Calgary Folk Fest. 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If you want to go, text me right now, 403-238-9929. The keyword, folk. I'll pick somebody here in, a couple minutes, just before the end of my show. And Ty and Millions are next. Again, if you want to go to Calgary Folk Fest, text me, folk, 403-238-9929. 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

Sub 41 with Fat Lip on X92.9. Congratulations to Dallas, who has won a pair of tickets to go to the first night of Calgary Folk Fest. If you weren't the winner here, that's okay. I got tickets to give away for the rest of the week. So keep listening to X Middays if you want to win your way into Calgary Folk Fest. If you don't want to chance it by winning them, you can find all the ticket links up at x929.ca if you want to go to this year's Folk Fest. It's going to be an awesome one. Can't wait to hang out down at Prince's Island Park.

0: Hey, it's Thai Millions. We got to be really honest.
1: Yeah.
0: We're going to do this, and we're going to say hi here, but then we're going to go and watch the Canada game in the studio here.
1: Listen, it doesn't matter. It's just that we need to score one goal in 45 minutes, and then we'll be completely fine. If not, we're going to be upset.
0: Yeah, so you'll find out at 3 o'clock if we're miserable or not.
1: And if you're wondering, Switzerland is up 1-0, and it was, in fact, stupid.
0: Yeah, it was.
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1: Canada is taking on Switzerland this afternoon in Vancouver with a chance to secure first place in Group B at the World Cup. A win or a draw would see Canada claim the group and earn a round of 32 game back at BC Place on July 2nd. Canadian coach Jesse Marsh says captain Alphonso Davies is expected to see action off the bench after missing time with a hamstring injury. Elsewhere at the World Cup, Bosnia takes on Qatar in Seattle to wrap up Group B play. In Group C, Brazil meets Scotland in Miami and Morocco faces Haiti in Atlanta. The day ends with a pair of Group A games in Mexico as South Korea faces South Africa in Guadalupe and Mexico hosts Czechia in Mexico City. And on a different field, the Toronto Blue Jays wrap up a three-game home series against the Houston Astros tonight. Treyus Savage takes the mound for the Jays while Houston counters with Mike Burrows.
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0: It's Sex Afternoons with Ty and Millions. Something came across my mind the other day. I have a friend who's visiting from out of town.
1: Yeah.
0: And I don't remember his baby's name. And then I realized I don't remember any of my friends' baby's names.
1: Are you supposed to?
0: What's your niece's name, nephew?
1: Robin. Girl. Thank you.
2: Wow.
1: Some of us
2: okay.
1: can do it.
0: And your friend Dom has twins. What's their names?
1: They have names. Shut up.
0: That's how I feel lately. And I don't know what I'm going to say to him. I'm like, oh, baby doing good? I'm like,
1: good job.
0: Baby's great.
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0: 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That's really cool in shows or movies. But when it starts happening to you in real life, is it embarrassing?
1: Did that happen to you last night?
0: Yes, last night. Not every single day this month.
1: Oh.
0: The usual is great at a coffee shop. When it's at a bar, you're like, are you judging me?
1: Yeah, nobody actually wants to live out Cheers or watch Cheers anymore, I think.
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0: Well, it's not bad news.
1: But it's not good news.
0: No.
1: It's just news.
0: It's just news. We did lose to Switzerland after playing an incredible last 15 minutes. The rest of the game, I don't want to talk about it.
1: No, I don't want to talk about it either.
0: If you
1: love those TSN commentators, though.
0: Yes. They're good and not biased.
1: And it was super cool that they hired non-Canadians to commentate.
0: Especially when they say, well, Canadians, they're going to lose this. So when they do lose this, the next game will be blah, blah, blah. Don't love that. But hey, what do I know?
1: What do we know?
0: We just know hockey. We're dumb Albertans that have nothing to do with the rest of the world. So I guess we wouldn't know nor care what anyone's saying negatively about the future.
1: Mm-hmm.
0: We're just dumb Albertans that sit here and take it.
1: I hope that they get those same non-Canadian commentators to do the hockey next year because it's awesome.
0: Wait. Hold on. Let me take...
1: Just punching a microphone.
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14: But not with this song.
15: 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I was going to say after a giant Bub Girl. Of course, if you do get to be caller number 9, you automatically get tickets, which is very exciting.
14: You're looking for nothing to hide, not this song. I'm just going to repeat it again because people will call.
15: Right. Okay. One more time.
14: It's Nothing to Hide is the song you're looking for.
15: And this is the artist you will get to see if you hear Nothing to Hide and call in. But right now, this is his new tune, Brain Rot. It's Grandson for your fresh cut. If you love it, 238-9929. Text us. Let us know. I saw.

0: 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Millions, you're a woman.
1: Sometimes.
0: How do you feel about this?
1: Okay.
0: Coors Light Canada is going to sell limited edition tall girl cans at Toronto Tempo games.
1: How tall are they?
0: Well, instead of a tall boy, it's a tall girl.
1: Well, you're showing me.
0: I'm showing you.
1: Eh.
0: Wow, not a WNBA fan. Wow. Name three players.
1: WNBA?
0: Yeah.
1: No.
0: They could use your support there, you
1: know. Well, I don't watch it. Do I like the idea of changing it fully to tall girl rather than tall boy?
0: Sure.
1: No.
0: Oh.
1: Because it's nice to see a tall boy, but it's rare. Tall girls, they exist always. Got them.
0: You got him.
1: I think so.
0: Yeah, that was apparent for sure.
1: I think it was, wasn't it?
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1: In the world today, this was a top news story.
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1: The GTA 6 prices were announced.
2: Mm-hmm. $80, $90, $95.
1: Probably about 90 bucks, Canada, CAD.
2: Mm-hmm.
1: And they were like, they announced an Ultimate Edition for about $30 more, which is great. That's awesome.
2: What is it?
1: They just like have some extra stuff in it. I don't know. It's not even November. Like, I'm just like, just release the game.
2: When they have Block Blast for free on iPhone, like, at what point are you giving up the $90 purchase?
1: I just like, I can't imagine.
2: As a gamer.
1: I can't imagine looking forward to anything as much as some people are looking forward to this game.
2: But I don't think I understand it, which maybe is why I'm not a gamer. But like, I love me some Tetris. Mm-hmm. I've never had a DLC on that ever.
1: What if Haunted Chocolatier came out?
2: It's going to be $20.
1: And you'll book a day off work, probably a week.
2: Yeah, but so that's not going to cost me $90.
1: But then you'll get it. Then if it was 90 bucks, you'd pay it.
2: I see what you've done, and I do agree. And I have no rebuttal.
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18: 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We got a crash there in the right-hand lane. If you see anything else, you can text us 238-9929.
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0: X92.9, X Afternoons with Ty and Millions. There is a lot of talk in the music world, not recent, but kind of over the years, about na-na-na-nas. And I kind of started thinking about this because the Beaches have some na-na-na-nas like this.
1: That is a na-na-na.
0: Should've Known Better has na-na-nas, and a lot of people find them filler. We've got music director, award-winning music director Matt Berry here.
2: Hi.
0: How do you feel about the na-na-nas?
2: I love a na-na-na when it's, particularly when it's like utilized, you know, like all the small things.
0: Oh, like this one?
2: Na-na-na-na-na.
0: It's iconic.
1: It's more like an and on and on and on.
0: Well,
2: yeah, that's fair.
0: It's a na-na-na. It's not a on.
2: Or there was the AC/DC. It was like, does that count?
0: Or this one.
2: Cha-cha-cha.
1: Yeah.
2: A little
0: Smith.
2: Yeah.
0: So, a lot of people are not in favor of the na-na-nas. They think they're just filler for nothing.
2: But some of the most iconic songs have na-na-nas. And I think some of them, I think what's fun is finding out that like some of them were actually filler.
0: Yeah.
2: Like it was like they were like, oh, like I'll put like the na na na na na na here, and then they're like, they actually just like that rips.
1: They should do that in books and movies.
0: Yeah, it's like a montage.
2: Or you're just reading a book. I want a yada yada right in the middle.
0: Like
2: Lord of the Rings, too long. Just yada yada yada. Drop the ring in the volcano. Spoiler alert.
0: Na na na na na na na.
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1: X Afternoons with Ty and Millions. So there's this like baby robin in my patio.
2: In your house?
1: It's not in my house.
2: Not yet.
1: Bird's still outside. Better be outside. Better be outside. And I want to get rid of it. My girlfriend keeps bringing it water and all this. And
2: every straight man who is married knows your fear.
1: Yeah, just don't do that. Like, just why?
2: The girl's going to bring in the bird.
1: Nature's got its own thing going on, all right?
2: But
1: circle
2: so far,
1: of life. Didn't you watch Lion King?
2: So far, no bird in your apartment.
1: No bird in my apartment. My dog would hate it.
2: Right.
1: Two against one there.
2: Mm-hmm.
1: But I can't use the patio anymore because we realized, oh, maybe this bird's sick and it's got avian influenza.
2: Yes, of course.
1: So I can't even sit outside. I'm like, can we just get rid of this bird? Can't even sit outside on my patio. It's a nice day.
2: So just for clarification, the bird isn't sick.
1: It might be.
2: Is the bird injured?
1: It's either injured or sick. But we didn't get up close enough to know. I said, okay, Don't touch that bird.
2: So all you have to do is bring it inside.
1: I'm not bringing it inside.
2: Like, get a good look at it.
1: Do you want it?
2: Adopt it as a pet.
1: You can come over and get
2: you
1: it.
2: Now you're a bird dad.
1: I'll text your husband right now and say, I got a bird for you.
2: He's not going to like that. I'll do it.
1: Really?
2: Though. I'll do it, though.
1: Okay, well, I'll hook you up after work. Free bird.
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17: 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Two-vehicle accident on eastbound Glenmore Trail at Blackfoot Trail Southeast, blocking the right merge lane.
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0: X Afternoons, Ty and Millions. I've always said when it comes to McDonald's, eventually someone needs to go and find out the truth.
1: You've always said for McDonald's themselves. Needs the truth. You've said that for so long.
0: It's like an inner truth within yourself. Mm-hmm. And it's about the Filet-O-Fish.
1: I'm in.
0: Because, you know, either you've had the Filet-O-Fish or there's been this aching, mm-hmm. nagging thought in the back of your mind where you go, why has this been around for
1: There's
0: so long?
1: There's gotta be a reason it's still on the menu.
0: And then you try it, and you learn the truth. You learn the truth.
1: Are you pro?
0: So, I know we hate the word a study on radio, mm-hmm. but they did a study, and they said half of McDonald's goers secretly love the Filet-O-Fish.
1: I don't think it should be a secret. I think we should be loud and proud.
0: It doesn't matter how loud. You can shout it from the rooftops.
1: But eventually
0: people have to find out for themselves.
1: I know. But here's the thing. If you've never had a Filet-O-Fish and you go, make sure to order whole cheese.
0: Okay.
1: The Filet-O-Fish only has half a slice of cheese on it. Did you know that?
0: I did not.
1: Order the full cheese.
0: And do you remember the first time you had a Filet-O-Fish?
1: No, I've been eating it since I was literally a baby.
0: That's what your mom fed you.
1: We always had them on, because I'm like Ukrainian Catholic.
0: That's what they eat?
1: Yeah. In the prairies. Somebody has to know this. If you know this, text the station, because I know you know this. As a Ukrainian Catholic or Orthodox or whatever, on Christmas Eve and...
0: What is going on?
1: And Good Friday, you have a Filet-O-Fish, sometimes without mayo, sometimes without cheese. It is a Saskatchewan thing, I swear to God. Or it's my family, but I'm pretty sure it's a Saskatchewan thing. We always ate the Filet-O-Fish, and it's made me love them
0: so much. Your mom also fed you like salmon and stuffing together, and she was like, this is a normal thing people do.
1: I'll call Diane. You can fight my mom.
0: I'm not
1: going to
0: fight your mom.
1: She makes delicious salmon.
0: I got nothing against a Filet-O-Fish. That salmon thing, I don't know, but I remember.
1: It's really good. I had it on Sunday.
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0: This

0: X Afternoons with Ty and Millions. We saw this TikTok talking about a missing couple, I believe. And we're not trying to make fun of that, but the description that the TV station gave of this woman was really not flattering. There's more to...
1: The identifier was a bit rough.
0: Here it is.
2: Alyssa and Andrew were worlds apart from the beginning. He was almost 9 years older, established with a good job at a tool company, a nice house, even had a plane. She was 22, loved eating turkey legs at state fairs, and was still figuring life out.
1: That's rough.
0: She was eating turkey legs at, or she loved eating turkey legs at state fairs.
1: And was still figuring life out.
0: That was her hobby.
1: Dude, there is more to that woman.
0: They for sure just had that picture of her eating a turkey leg and are like, I don't know, let's just say that.
1: They just didn't ask enough questions to the right people. Obviously, there was more to her. But I like the idea of an identifier just being absolutely scathing.
0: Terrible.
1: Just a complete attack on the humanity of the person. So I wrote one for you, Ty.
0: Good.
1: Do you want to hear it?
0: Mm-hmm.
1: Okay.
0: wait. Let me play you some music.
1: Thank
0: at least.
1: You.
0: I've never tested this, so it might be completely off.
1: I hope it's really bad.
0: All
1: perfect.
0: Right.
1: He was 32, hanging out at local pubs, looking for pints of acai for under $8 and convincing other people that New Order was a band worth listening to.
0: Well, I think you need convincing for that.
1: I think that was...
0: Like they're going in the Rock and Roll Hall of Fame.
1: Oh, well, it sounds like I hit the nail on the head there.
0: I wrote one for you, too.
1: Okay.
0: She was 30-something years old.
1: Rude.
0: She loved vape and was very anxious for the next part of her life.
1: Why? What do you think's coming?
0: I think you just think it's just
1: person. No. What do you think's coming? What do you see? What do you know somebody? Do you know something?
0: No.
1: The other half is stupid, but
0: true.
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0: You know, I really hate doing this because it makes me feel old. Because when I started here, I was the baby of the station, and now I'm old.
1: The real baby.
0: Now I'm 32, and it hurts to talk about the younger generation.
1: When I started here, I was 28.
0: Yeah, well, you're old, and I don't care. Do you remember a couple months ago when Gen Z came out with the term liquid jacket, and we both really, really liked it?
1: Mm-hmm.
0: How when you're cold, if you're drunk, you don't feel like you're cold, and it's called a liquid jacket.
1: It's a great term.
0: They just keep renaming stuff we've been doing for a while, and I kind of like it. I'm not sure how I feel about this. Gen Z's, there's been a lot of reports of them drinking a lot less. Turns out that's not actually true. It's just they've changed the time that they're drinking. They don't go out and do clubs that much anymore. They day drink. And they're calling it the day cap.
1: A day cap?
0: Yes. Instead of closing the bar at 2 a.m., they close the bar at 5 p.m. after doing spritzes and shafts, maybe a little glass of wine or seven, but they go home for 5 p.m. and they're calling it the day cap.
1: That's good.
0: And I gotta say, they've nailed it.
1: You gotta give it up.
0: It does.
1: You gotta give it up.
0: There's a point in your 20s where you realize that staying out till 3 is ruining your life.
1: We still do it.
0: And it sucks. And if you're gonna go out and have a couple beers or wines or whatever with your friends, if you end it at like 5 p.m., you can go home, have a nap, and still live your life the next day. That's ideal. And at 22, they've hacked it. So I know that Gen Z is definitely a younger generation that doesn't have the wisdom yet that millennials do.
1: I don't know. It seems like they're streets ahead.
0: They're streets ahead.
1: Yeah.
0: Are they going to save the world, or are we all just going to go to bed early for now?
1: I'm more like, do you want to go get a day cap after this?
0: 6 p.m.? A little late, don't you think?
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